0: The Public Health Agency of Canada says all high-risk contacts are isolating after lab tests confirmed a presumptive positive case of hantavirus in a Canadian who was on a cruise ship with a deadly outbreak. The agency says a resident of the Yukon who had been on the MV Hondi's cruise ship was confirmed positive, while their traveling partner's test was confirmed negative. Samples were sent to the agency's national lab in Winnipeg for testing on Saturday after BC health officials announced a presumptive positive case. An LGBTQ plus advocate says Canada is at a critical juncture where it must decide whether it will be inclusive of everyone or not. Speaking about Prime Minister Carney, Queer Momentum Executive Director Faye Johnstone says there shouldn't be exceptions to the belief that freedom and equality is for all Canadians.
1: I think Carney is less of a symbolic gestures kind of guy, and that's okay. We want to see how he's going to make sure that our communities are just as free and just as safe in 5 years as they were 5 years ago.
0: Gender Equality Minister Richie Valdez said in a statement today that all Canadians deserve freedom no matter who they are or who they love. The Canadian aid sector is asking Ottawa to show leadership amid a rollback of feminist aid by the U.S. government. U.S. President Donald Trump drastically expanded a policy last February that blocks aid to virtually any group in developing countries that provides abortion, science-based sexual health information, or LGBTQ plus advocacy. Some are calling it the global gag rule because it limits advocacy for decriminalizing or expanding abortion services. Oxfam Canada Director of International Programs Erin Kiley says her organization takes virtually no U.S. funding, giving it more ability to speak out about the issues than some of its peers. Toronto, one of the most culturally diverse cities in the world, will host 6 World Cup games, including the first ever such match in Canada on June 12th.
2: Canada's largest city is welcoming the world and emphasizing its diversity, a contrast to the United States, where fears about border control could keep international fans away. Toronto canceled a plan to charge general admission to its FIFA Fan Festival following backlash. The game will be broadcast on screens, and there will be live music and more than 30 food vendors serving flavors from around the world just a mile away from Toronto Stadium. The stadium is the smallest venue for the 2026 FIFA World Cup, meeting the FIFA minimum of 45,000 seats. Naira Ahmed, The Canadian Press.
0: And in entertainment, Shania Twain is hosting the 61st Academy of Country Music Awards this evening, marking her first time leading the show after taking over hosting duties from Reba McEntire. The ceremony moves to the MGM Grand Garden Arena in Las Vegas from Frisco, Texas. Women once again dominate the nominations, with Megan Maroney leading the field with 9 nods. The show also features some performances, including Ella Langley, Lainey Wilson, Miranda Lambert, and more. It is streaming on Prime Video. This is the Canadian Press. In sports, the Montreal Canadiens and Buffalo Sabres will face off in Game 7 tomorrow night in Western New York to decide their second-round playoff series. The Canadiens had a chance to advance to the Eastern Conference Final last night, but lost in an 8-3 blowout on home ice. Head coach Martin St. Louis spoke about the group bouncing forward.
3: I mean, this situation is magnified in terms of bouncing forward, you know, but the obstacles in life come at a different time. And for us right now, it just came the last 24 hours, and gotta find a way to bounce forward.
0: The Canadiens haven't lost 2 consecutive games since mid-March. And Aaron Rye has become the first English-born player in more than a century to capture the PGA Championship. Rye, who dreamed of being a Formula One driver until he turned to golf, was 3 shots behind in approaching the turn at Aronimink Golf Club when he delivered a performance worthy of a major champion today. The 31-year-old Rye is the first player of Indian heritage to win a major. He closed with a 5-under-65, 3 shots ahead of John Rahm and Alex Smalley. From the Canadian Press, I'm David Augustine.
4: 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Sonny Rhodes listens to it when he's here because it soothes my blues.

0: Songwriter and bassist Will Jackson with Chasing Your Memory Through the Blues. That's from his 2024 release, Where There's a Will, There's a Way, vocals by Dave Kellen. Texas-based blues and roots artist Seth James off the top, Why Should I Suffer, off 2025's Motormouth. At the Crossroads, your weekly hour of features and terrific new blues since 2003 is on the air and streaming once again. Brant Swicker hosting. 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Waiting in the queue this time, the CD Woodbury Trio, J.P. LeBlanc, Cheryl Lescom, and the Tucson Choir Boys, Greg Nagy and Ross Nielsen. Laura Chavez and her instrumental album, My Voice, are in the new music spotlight. The Lee Oscar Harmonica's classic cut is a Rita Shirelli track from 2001. Singer-songwriter guitarist Morali Coryell, son of jazz fusion guitarist Larry Coryell, is back with the new album, Soul of a Nation. This is Take It Off at the Crossroads.
1: A one, a two, a one, two, three, yeah.

0: At the crossroads with Cheryl Lescom and the Tucson Choir Boys, Best Friend, off the new album Last Call. That's expected to be Cheryl's final release. Morale Coriel before that with Take It Off, found on his latest Soul of a Nation. Singer-songwriter-guitarist Rita Shirelli is widely acknowledged as Canada's most highly acclaimed female roots and blues performer, and she's been dubbed the country's goddess of the blues. The award-winning artist kicked off her professional career with the Ronnie Hawkins Band in the early 80s, and after one of her songs was included in the soundtrack to the film Roadkill, she recorded her debut, Road Rockets, in 1992. In addition to her blues catalog, Shirelli has made an album of Italian folk songs, worked with the Thunder Bay, Ontario Symphony, and made a documentary film with the inmates at Louisiana's Angola Prison. Rita Shirelli's 2001 album, Breakfast at Midnight, is where we find this week's Lee Oscar Harmonica's classic cut. Last Train is just around the corner at the crossroads.
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0: Crossroads with Acadian J.P. LeBlanc and Wanda's Bar, French Quarter, off J.P.'s latest, All in My Blood. The G.E. Long Band, the new album Ain't No Rain, and the track Working Man. The C.D. Woodbury Trio, a song in there from 2026's Bulldog. And Rita Shirelli with the Lee Oscar Harmonica's classic cut from 2001, Last Train, featuring Carlos Del Junco on the blues harp. 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Brant Zwicker, your host, and you'll find us online, atcblues.ca, Facebook, Instagram, Blue Sky, and Threads. Laura Catherine Chavez, born in California in 1982, is a songwriter, producer, and award-winning guitarist who's been active in the blues community for more than 25 years. Laura grew up in a musical household and started taking guitar lessons as a teenager. After graduating from high school, Laura crossed paths with singer Lara Price, with whom she worked for 8 years and recorded a couple of albums. Since then, Laura has worked with Candy Kane, Nikki Hill, Vanessa Collier, Big Daddy Wilson, Whitney Shea, and numerous others, usually in more of a backup role. Now Laura has finally released her solo debut, a fully instrumental project entitled My Voice, which is how she describes her guitar. Two cuts from blues, soul, and R&B guitarist Laura Chavez are in the new music spotlight next at the Crossroads.
1: If you want to play the sweetest sounding harmonica in the world, then you need to play a Lee Oscar.
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0: At the Crossroads with guitarist Laura Chavez in the New Music Spotlight from her solo debut, the all-instrumental My Voice, that was Wanderer and also Mind Your Step. 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The ATC theme is written and performed by Neil Harnett. The award-winning imaging voice is provided by Rosemary Trace. Ross Nielsen will wrap things up this week with Road to Memphis off his latest release with Intention. Greg Nagy is in ahead of that with a new single that features only his voice and guitar. The classic Georgia on My Mind is on the way at the Crossroads.
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0: From the National Newsroom of the Canadian Press, I'm David Augustine. An LGBTQ plus advocate says Canada is at a critical juncture where it must decide whether it will be inclusive of everyone or not.
1: Queer Momentum Executive Director Faye Johnstone says there shouldn't be exceptions to the belief that freedom and equality is for all Canadians. Her comments come on the International Day Against Homophobia, Biphobia, and Transphobia. Johnstone and others say Prime Minister Mark Carney should be taking a stronger stance in defending the LGBTQ plus community amid a time of deep polarization. Gender Equality Minister Richie Valdez said in a statement today, all Canadians deserve freedom no matter who they are or who they love. Lisa Laporte, The Canadian Press.
0: Economists are expecting inflation to top 3% for April amid soaring gas prices. Statistics Canada is set to publish its latest inflation data on Tuesday as the agency's Consumer Price Index reflects the full weight of the Iran war energy shock. LSEG Data and Analytics says a Reuters poll of economists calls for the headline inflation rate to jump sharply to 3.1% in April. That's up from 2.4% in March.

0: At least four people were killed in Russia overnight in one of Ukraine's largest drone strikes on the country. Local authorities say dozens of other people were injured in the strikes, which saw debris fall on Russia's largest airport in Moscow. A young girl reported missing yesterday in Manitoba has tragically been found dead.
1: RCMP and Poplar River say in a news release, the six-year-old's father woke up and noticed the front door was open and the girl was gone. An extensive search by police, the fire department, family, and other community members included boats and a First Nation drone. The body was found hours later on the south side of the Nanawin River. Don Mitchell, the Canadian Press.
0: In the U.S., several prominent tech companies are choosing to settle a lawsuit they were facing from over 1,000 school districts across the country.
2: Lawyers for the tech firms Snap, YouTube, and TikTok have agreed to settle a closely watched case for undisclosed terms. More than 1,000 school districts across the U.S. have filed lawsuits against the tech companies, accusing them of designing products that create addictive behaviors in children, spawn mental health crises, and thus harm the education system. Mike Dubusky, ABC News.
0: And experts say Canada's real estate market hasn't quite bloomed this spring, delaying the anticipated rebound from last year's downturn.
3: BMO senior economist Robert Kafsek says the conditions needed for a big rebound simply aren't in place at this point. Affordability has improved, but home prices and mortgage rates haven't come down enough to move the needle. The slow pace is also the combination of factors, including the lack of population growth last year, which chilled the rental market and led to much lower investor demand for condos. However, Kafsek says there could be a reason for optimism given the resilience of the Canadian economy in the face of trade disruptions and global conflict.
0: That was Canadian Press reporter Michelle Zedekian. This is the Canadian Press. In sports, the Montreal Canadiens and Buffalo Sabres will face off in Game 7 tomorrow night in Western New York to decide their second-round playoff series. The Canadiens had a chance to advance to the Eastern Conference Final last night, but fell in an 8-3 blowout on home ice. Veteran center Philip Deneau says the defeat was tough to swallow.
4: Yeah, every loss is hard to sleep on, but in playoff, it's really after midnight you move on. And that's what it is, but obviously this morning you wake up and that one stings a little bit more, but sometimes it's good.
0: The Canadiens advanced past the first round by defeating the Tampa Bay Lightning in Game 7 on the road. And Vladimir Guerrero Jr. homered and scored twice. Kevin Gausman pitched six shutout innings. And the Toronto Blue Jays beat the slumping Tigers 4-1 to win two of three games over the weekend in Detroit. Guerrero's homer was just his third of the season and 10th extra base hit in 46 games. Gausman limited the Tigers to four hits without a walk and struck out five. This is the Canadian Press.
5: That is Taltan. Roughly translated, listen to my music. Hello everyone, Clint Carpenter here with you on this Sunday evening with Listen to the Music. 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

My name is Musa Kanuk and I'm from Panilip. And I just won the gold for a Russian sled jump, 130 jumps. Uvanga Musa Kanuk, Mitimatin Muta, Sarak Sakatakhtunga, Gurumi, Kigyak Takhtunga, Ila, Russian sled jump, Ajakakhtunga, 130 Kigyak Takhtunga, Tushavusi, and you're listening to Show FM.

0: From the National Newsroom of the Canadian Press, I'm David Augustine. One of two Yukon residents is isolating in BC after testing positive for hantavirus. The resident was among many passengers aboard the Dutch-flagged cruise ship MV Hondes, which was the focus of a recent outbreak. Provincial Health Officer Dr. Bonnie Henry says the person displayed mild symptoms and is being cared for in hospital. Henry says a second person from the Yukon who had been on the cruise was also showing minor symptoms but tested negative. The search for an Ontario man who disappeared more than a year ago on a ski trip in Quebec continues this weekend.
1: Liam Thoman went missing at Mont-Tremblant in February 2025, and a new search began yesterday and continues today. It includes trained search and rescue dog units. The family have also launched a blue wristband campaign to bring attention to Thoman's disappearance. A $50,000 reward remains in place for information that leads to locating Thoman, though it is set to expire on Wednesday. Don Mitchell, the Canadian Press.
0: The World Health Organization has declared a global health emergency over a rare deadly strain of the Ebola virus. The Ebola outbreak in Congo and Uganda has taken the lives of 88 people, and there are more than 300 suspected cases of the virus, which has no approved treatments or vaccines. Authorities in the region say conflict and migration have complicated containment and tracing efforts. The outbreak started in April, but the WHO says slow detection and delayed response have exacerbated the situation. Sales of new electric vehicles jumped in March as Canadians took advantage of the long-awaited return of federal government subsidies. Here's Canadian Press reporter Lisa Laporte.
2: Statistics Canada released data Thursday showing 21,547 new electric vehicles were purchased in March. It's the highest number since December of 2024, which was just before the government paused the rebate program.

0: them. Despite the sales jump, market share for EVs is still lagging as they represent just over 12% of all new vehicles sold.
1: Ottawa brought back subsidies for new EVs on February 16th after pausing them in January of 2025 when money from the previous program ran out. The Toronto Transit Commission and the union representing about 700 electrical workers are still in talks, even after a second bargaining deadline passed last night. The TTC and QP Local 2 are trying to hammer out a new labor agreement, with wages the primary stumbling block. Now the union says they're seeking industry competitive wages, while the commission is trying to avoid passing on wage costs to taxpayers and transit users. The transit agency requested and received a no board report from the Ministry of Labor late last month, setting in motion the current countdown to legal job action. And North America's largest commuter rail system remains closed after unionized workers went on strike this weekend for the first time in three decades. New York Governor Kathy Hochul is urging commuters to work from home after five unions representing about half the Long Island Railroad walked off the job just after midnight on Saturday. This is the Canadian Press. In sports, Zach Wheeler pitched seven sparkling innings and Bryce Harper hit a home run off ace Paul Skeens to lead the Philadelphia Phillies to a 6-0 win over the Pittsburgh Pirates and a sweep of the three-game series. Wheeler gave up four hits while striking out eight and walking one. Skeens tied a career high by giving up five runs in five-plus innings. Junior Caminero and Yandy Diaz homered, and the Tampa Bay Rays earned their 18th win in their past 22 games with a 6-3 victory over the visiting Miami Marlins today. Caminero hit his 12th home run of the season in the first inning, a solo shot to left field. Diaz's solo home run came in the fifth inning for the Rays, who won 2 of 3 in the series. And the Toronto Tempo defeated the Los Angeles Sparks 106-96 in WNBA action. The win comes off the heels of a loss to the Sparks in LA 99-95 on Friday. Toronto is now sitting at 2-2 in its inaugural season in the league. From the Canadian Press, I'm David Augustine.

0: Now this update from the Canadian press. The World Health Organization has declared a global health emergency over a rare deadly strain of the Ebola virus. The Ebola outbreak in Congo and Uganda has taken the lives of 88 people, and there are more than 300 suspected cases of the virus, which has no approved treatments or vaccines. U.S. policy that has blocked aid for virtually any group in developing countries that provides abortion, science-based sexual health information, or LGBTQ plus advocacy has some Canadians calling on Ottawa to defend sexual health programming. The Director of International Programs at Oxfam Canada, Aaron Kiley, says the American rollback likely means more people will die because they're not receiving assistance. And a young girl reported missing yesterday in Manitoba has tragically been found dead. RCMP in Poplar River say in a news release that the six-year-old's father woke up and noticed the front door was wide open and the girl was gone. From the Canadian Press, I'm David Augustine.
1: The future of animals everywhere is at risk. In the last 40 years, over half of the world's animal populations have disappeared. Biodiversity is in crisis, and we need to do something now to reverse this alarming trend. Earth Rangers knows that no one cares more about animals than our children. 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Already, thousands of children across Canada are joining forces as Earth Rangers to help protect animals and their habitats. To get your child involved or to make a donation, please visit earthrangers.com.
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2: And welcome to the historic Kentucky Theater. So great to see everybody. We're here in our hometown of Lexington, Kentucky. We're celebrating acoustic grassroots music all over the world on radio stations that support our efforts to introduce these wonderful and deserving artists on our stage. You don't have to be famous to be on Wood Songs. You just have to be good. Our first artist has had his fair share of commercial and personal success. In the 1990s, he came to Nashville as a songwriter and hooked up with a friend of his named Bill Lloyd, and together as Foster and Lloyd, they pioneered a form of music that they inherited from the Nitty Gritty Dirt Band and others, this thing called Americana music. And together they really got to stretch the boundaries, and now he's out as a solo artist doing quite well. He's got a new record out with our friends on Dual Tone Records. It's a wonderful album, one of the most critically acclaimed Americana CDs of 2006. The CD is called This World We Live In. The song is Prove Me Right. Please welcome our good friend Radney Foster to the Wood Songs Old Time Radio.

0: McGee.
1: Radney Foster, brand new CD, This World We Live In. Radney, it's great to see you. You were on our show a couple of years ago.
2: Several years back.
1: Yeah, and you got this brand new album out. And same friends at Dual Tone Records.
2: Same friends at Dual Tone Records. And cut this record a little different. Cut the record in 2 days in L.A. with a couple of guys from the Expensive Winos, who are Keith Richards' side project, guys in the Rolling Stones.
1: I was going to say. Everybody jumping out of palm trees?
2: So, nobody jumping out of palm trees, no. Only he would jump. If I jumped out of a palm tree, I would be hospitalized much longer than Keith was.
1: I'm sorry. If you're 60 years old and you're in a pine tree, all power to you.
2: In a palm tree, all power to you.
1: That's it, man. You're doing just fine.
2: I'm with you, buddy. That's it.
1: So tell us about this record, This World We Live In. I mean, you recorded it differently. You're not doing the pure Nashville thing, cutting it with Nashville music.
2: Not by any means.
1: So, you're really, that's a very independent thing to do for a Nashville songwriter.
2: Well, I think one of the things, I'm from Texas, and we've always done things a little bit differently down there. And I really got back to my roots when I left Arista Records and going independent. And working with the guys at Dual Tone was probably the best thing that ever happened to me. I just really able to stretch a lot more boundaries than I wanted to. And if a song needs to be really acoustically based, I don't have anybody telling me that it's got to have this or that or the other on it. And if it needs to be really electrically based, I don't have the opposite.
1: Is that a scary jump for you to go from major label and all that? I mean, you guys, Foster and Lyde were rocking.
2: Oh, yeah.
1: You guys were doing good.
2: Yeah,
1: you did really good on your own.
2: Yeah, absolutely. I think the biggest thing was that I needed a musical lifestyle change, so to speak, and I just didn't feel like that the format, it's like it's a different sport. It's like playing, football versus baseball or something. I mean, it really is, and, I'm doing just fine playing a different sport. I'm really enjoying myself. So.
1: And having fun singing and
2: absolutely,
1: writing.
2: Absolutely, yeah, absolutely.
1: You've got a couple of really nice friends here.
2: Great musicians and songwriters in their own right.
1: On stage. Well, we have, why don't you introduce Georgia?
2: Georgia Middleman co-wrote I'm In With Me. It was a sort of a hit for me in the Americana world. And is a wonderful singer-songwriter from San Antonio, Texas.
1: And we were talking before, I lived in Laredo for a little while, so I had that South Texas passion for the food. We were getting off on the food.
2: If we could only have fajitas right now, we'd be okay.
1: We're rocking, right? And you're a guitar player?
2: Eric Borash from Minneapolis, Minnesota.
1: Hey, Minneapolis, all right.
2: Played with the likes of John Fogerty and a lot of other much more prominent guys than me. So.
1: Oh, you're doing just fine. Let's get these folks a chance to play with you a little bit more.
2: Absolutely.
1: The CD is This World We Live In. It's out everywhere on Dual Tone Records. Here's a song off the album called Half of My Mistakes. Radney Foster on the Wood Songs Old Time Radio Hour.
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1: Radney Foster. Beautiful song. Great record. This World We Live In is the new CD. If you want to know more information about Radney, his tour schedule, bio, all that good stuff, just go to woodsongs.com. Click on the general store. This is show number 396, and we will tell you everything you need to know about him, as well as our next artist. And when her record first came in, I was like, wow, those vocals on this lady is just absolutely amazing. And then reading more about her and what she's been through in her life, her expressions for the blues as a music form and as an art form, I thought was very, very impressive. And we thought that she'd be wonderful for the audience to meet her and get to know her music a little bit. She's going to introduce herself with a song from her record. Her CD is called Do I Move You? And certainly she does. This song is called Work With Me, Baby. Please welcome Geneva Magnus to the Wood Songs, Old Time.

0: Jennifer Magnus, nominated in 2004, 5, and 2006 Handy nominations for Best Contemporary Blues Female Artist. That's a wonderful recognition of this woman's talents. Jennifer, so nice to have you here.
1: Thanks, Michael. It's great to be here.
0: Detroit area, and then somehow you ended up in L.A. That's home base for you now.
1: I've been in Los Angeles about 20 years and change.
0: So another 30 years, you'll be local.
1: Something like that,
0: yeah. That's kind of like Kentucky.
1: Exactly.
0: So tell me about, musically, how is it that singing the blues became such an important part of your life and your lifestyle? You started with music, like how old were you when you started singing and playing?
1: I was probably singing to the radio when I was about 6 or 7, late at night after my dad would tuck me in and force me to go to bed, and I would pull the flashlight and the transistor radio out from underneath the bed, make a tent, turn that flashlight on, and tune in whatever I could get, which in, you know, Detroit, any kind of radio was good radio.
0: Yeah, right.
1: Back in those days.
0: Right.
1: You know, so.
0: So was music a big part of your family when you were that age? I mean, was your mom and dad musicians, or did you have that among your immediate family members, or was this something that you were just grabbing all by yourself?
1: My father had been, before they were married, my father had been a singer and a great harp player. My mother worked at a radio station in Dallas, answering the phones, which was where they met.
0: Okay.
1: And that was way back in the day. So it was in my family, it's in my blood, and there was always music around the house being played. He played a lot of Hank Williams and Buck Owens and Tex Ritter, Patsy Cline, a little bit of Bull Moose Jackson.
0: Right. All the good stuff.
1: Yeah.
0: So how did this become, I mean, what was the blues influences on you then as you're listening to things like Hank Williams and stuff, who's sort of a country blues singer, but you're doing that's a hardcore blues that you're singing. So, I mean, where did that come from? Who were you listening to that pushed you in that direction?
1: I think probably the earlier exposure to that was around 13, 14 years old, and I heard Otis Rush for the first time when I was 14 years old, and he pretty much knocked me out.
0: Now, I don't want to talk about it too much yet, but at 13 years old, this was just months after a rather dramatic event in your life. Why don't you tell us what happened?
1: My mother pretty much just found it necessary to take herself out about a week after my 13th birthday. She was pretty unhappy, and so she left the world at that time, and
0: by her choice.
1: Right. Yeah, she took her own life, and you know, that'll do it to you.
0: Mm-hmm. Now your dad struggled with something similar.
1: Right. He was also depressive, and about 2.5 years later, he took himself out, took his own life as well.
0: So both mom and dad committed suicide, and you're 12, 13 years old. When all this is going on.
1: Yeah, it was pretty young. At any age, that's a little intense. At that age, it's way over the top. And so for me, you know, to really answer your question, the music is, the $5 word, I guess, is cathartic.
0: Mm-hmm.
1: You know, mm-hmm. It's been a healing for me. It's been all about the healing for me.
0: Well, we're going to pursue this conversation a little bit more in our second half hour. Right now, let's get back into this cathartic music that you've used to rebuild your soul since then. Here's a song, again, from the new record. The CD's called Do I Move You? The song is Prisoner of Your Good Lovin'. It's Jennifer Magnus on the Wood Songs, Old Time Radio Hour.

0: Jennifer Magnus. Great record. Benny Lee on keyboards, Gary Davenport on bass, that's Matthew Stubbs playing guitar, Chris Ravelli on drums. We're going to get back to more music with Jennifer Magnus, a very fascinating conversation to follow in the second half hour, as is Radney Foster's here with songs from his new record. He's got a special treat for us, too. We'll get back to both of these wonderful artists right after a very brief break.
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0: Here's our friend Gillian, out there playing with David Rawling. So nice to hear Gillian's voice. Look forward to her next record. Maybe she'll make it out to Wood Songs. The Folk War Orchestra plays behind me, as they do every single week. The midweek waltz, can't say that. I'm going to dip into the Wood Songs mailbag. So many of our audience members, they listen to Wood Songs. They're very expressive in what they like to say, and so we like to pick a couple things to kind of show off your thinking, what you might have on your mind. Here's one that came in a couple weeks ago. Dear Michael, I work with the homeless and poor and with young people in my area. I've played guitar for years. I've just recently discovered Wood Songs and searched for it and then found it on the World Wide Web. We don't have a radio station nearby that plays it. I think it's really great. I especially enjoy the shows that you make available as a podcast. I'm kind of addicted to it now. I've been sharing Wood Songs with some of the folks that I work with, and they're loving it too, so keep it up. It really helps encourage people when they're down. We're putting together a band. I think it's up to me to learn mandolin. Maybe I can play as good as your folk boy orchestra guy. That would be Scott Napier. Scott's a good mandolin player. He says, keep the good music coming. Captain Alex Cottigan, a Wood Songs fan and loyal listener in the town of Chesterfield in Derbyshire, UK, out in England. A lot of times people from around the world hear Wood Songs and they're so intrigued by it that they come to Lexington actually to be in the theater, and then they write to us afterwards, and here's a good example of that. Dear Michael, I first heard of Wood Songs from music-loving friends. I discovered the podcasts online in the archives, and for a long time now, I've been enjoying the show from my home in New Zealand. Like many others, I became addicted to this show, so I traveled to Kentucky to fulfill a wish to see Wood Songs in person. Wow! I had a wonderful evening. The stage, the atmosphere, the ambiance of the Kentucky Theater is so warm and pleasant. I'd like to thank you and all the volunteers who make Wood Songs possible for me and thousands of others to listen in from around the world. I hope those who get to attend the show in person each week realize how lucky they are. Thanks and best wishes for the future on Wood Songs, Sarah Gunningham in New Zealand. So, isn't that nice? Came all the way to Lexington. And our radio station family is growing around the world. Of course, you can hear us on great stations like WRLT Lightning 100 in Nashville, Radney Foster's hometown. New WTCR Americana Radio in Huntington, West Virginia. 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And Blue Lake Public Radio in Michigan are being joined this week by KIAL Radio in Alaska. So let's welcome more listeners in Alaska. Speaking of listening, let's check out Scott Napier and the Folk Boy Orchestra.

0: Jim Carr on the bass, Lisa Schrakowski on cello, Scott Napier on mandolin. Rodney Foster, you're getting to play with all these wonderful musicians, home base there in Nashville, but Nashville's not just a country town.
1: Oh, no, not at all. No, man. There's a lot of folk, jazz, blues, rock music. You know, there, we were listening to a great rock band called the Yahoos on our way up here.
0: Of course.
1: And there's a lot of stuff that's coming out of there. You know, it's home to a lot of displaced folks that are crawling out of the woodwork.
0: Now, Nashville, of course, is really known for its very passionate celebration of the songwriter.
1: Absolutely.
0: The songwriter is really highly respected in Nashville for years. I mean, this is a long time.
1: No question.
0: Genova was talking about, you know, some of the things that happened to her as a young girl. We're going to expand on that with her shortly. But sometimes exposure to pain or discomfort gives birth to brilliant art.
1: Oh, there's no question, yeah.
0: And in your case, one of the most requested songs that you play is one that I asked you to play
1: today,
0: right?
1: Yeah.
0: And this is something that was born from a very uncomfortable time in your life.
1: Absolutely. My 10 years ago, it's hard for me to believe it's 10 years ago, will be 10 years this summer, my then 5-year-old son moved to France with his mom halfway around the world, and so definitely a very difficult situation, and I just wanted him to know that I loved him, and that so I wrote this little lullaby, this kid's song, really, and about a little boy going to bed, and never thought I'd ever record it other than I put it on a cassette 5 times in a row for him, and he had one of those, you know, sort of Fisher-Price big button things he could let rip, you know, and I thought that's the last time I'd ever record it, but I ended up putting it on an album, and it was sort of a made much more impact than I ever thought it would.
0: A lot of dads connected.
1: Oh yeah,
0: with this
1: a lot of dads, and a lot of people from around the world. It's been even, you know, the letters and emails and stuff that I get over this song is just unbelievable. Especially since the Dixie Chicks cut it and made it really, you know, available to millions after.
0: Well, 6 million records sold with your song on it.
1: Yeah.
0: Did you write the song before your son left, or had he already gone?
1: I wrote it right around the time he was leaving, right before he left.
0: And so how did that feel to you?
1: It wasn't really a sad song. I just thought it was just a little lullaby for a boy to go to bed to, you know. But it seems to make people cry. I don't know why.
0: Well, let's go ahead and give the. I think, as a dad, I've got a 7-year-old son. I got daughters and stuff, you know. So when I heard this song, I was like, wow, I can connect. You know, especially knowing that here your son is half a world away, you know. So the song is from a CD called See What You Want to See. This beautiful song is called Godspeed. It's Rodney Foster on the Wood Songs Old Time Radio Hour.

0: Thank you. Thank you very much.
1: How can you not love your kids after that, right? Georgia Middleman singing background, Eric Borash. Very tasty on that, Eric. Good job. That's a hard thing to play slow to. Eric did great on the electric guitar. Again, Radney Foster, a beautiful song. Geneva, we were talking to you about something similar. This is going to be kind of a hard thing. I mean, Radney, you know, was facing his son moving halfway around the world, and this beautiful song, a keystone song in his career, is born from it. We were talking to you earlier, and to help the audience, especially those that are just tuning in, you're around 12, 13 years old, you lost your mom, followed by losing your dad, both to suicide. That must have just sent you on an emotional roller coaster. I mean, most kids, when they're 13, 14 years old, they're just now starting to find themselves, but you were alone. You were out there by yourself.
2: Pretty much, and I think I pretty much went head-on into the blues.
1: Yeah.
2: Tell you the truth, I mean, and, it's, you know, I think we all, if you're breathing long enough, you're going to have losses.
1: Now, speaking of losses, I mean, just a few years after your mom and dad chose to leave you, you're 17 years old, and you're in a new situation.
2: Yeah, I was, I just delivered a baby girl. And I had her for about 4 months and realized that me alone and where I was at, I had what, you know, a moment of clarity. And so I gave her away.
1: So you thought it would be better for the child to, have, instead of having a child mother, to let her have adult parents?
2: Well, I was just way too messed up. I was too much of a mess, you know, too many cuts and bruises, and there was, it wasn't good.
1: And then you hooked up with the love of your life for a minute.
2: Which one? Sorry, man.
1: Good answer. You scooped out to the West Coast with someone decidedly older than you.
2: Yeah. Well, there was that. And I was out in Berkeley. I was living in Berkeley in 1969 for about 6 months. And it was wild, and I had a great time. Mm-hmm. And had another moment of clarity about 6 months later and went,
1: I'm out of here. Right. Now, 16 years later, you refound your child.
2: Yeah, that was a remarkable and still is a remarkable experience.
1: So now you're close.
2: Very close, and I have a 4-year-old grandson whose name is Henry.
1: And you're sort of together as a family.
2: We're very together as a family, actually.
1: That's great. All of this stuff gets wrapped up in the lyrics you sing and the blues that you sing. I mean, isn't this true of people, everyone from Robert Johnson to others? The difficulties in their life is what gave birth to this blues, and that's what's reflected to the audience. Sometimes in a positive atmosphere, musical atmosphere, it's hard sometimes to feel the pain that's coming from the music.
2: It's often hard, you know, but the idea is get through it. Don't bail, you know. The idea is get through it. And so that's what the music has been for me, and I hope that that's what it brings to other people. I have to be honest in my experience. I have to be honest in my craft.
1: And I think you're very brave to even talk about it. So. Her CD is Do I Move You, and the story behind the artist doing the songs is as moving as the album itself. Here's a song called You Were Never Mine. It's Jennifer Magnus on the Wood Songs Old Time Radio Hour.

0: Her new CD is Do I Move You? What an understatement. Jennifer Magnus, if you're interested in her music, and Radney Foster, one of the most respected songwriters in Nashville, just go to woodsongs.com, click on the general store. This is show number 396. We'll let you know everything you need to know about them, their website, their record labels, all that fun stuff. Now, Jennifer, before we leave you, and Radney, of course, so many people have written so many things about your voice. Billboard magazine says she is simmering and expressive. Downbeat magazine said the sound of your voice reverberates from your ear down to your gut. Like a very, there's a word in there I can't remember. Magnus can belt out a song with speaker-threatening intensity. Los Angeles Times. So what I wanted to do is give you a chance to be speaker-threatening and intensive. And give me like a minute of a song, just your voice. You're going to do a tune called The Soul of Man?
1: Sure.
0: Jennifer Magnus.

0: Wasn't it great having Jennifer Magnus all the way from L.A.? Brilliant songwriter Radney Foster. So good to have you here. And I'm glad that we were able to put a show like this together, because every once in a while it's important to, you know, you talk about the joy of meeting the audience, the joy of playing music, the joy of living your art and stuff, but it's important, I think, for the audience to know that sometimes, not sometimes, a lot of times, art is born of great pain, great struggle, and great isolation. James Taylor says that songwriting is one of the most painful experiences he goes through. Radney Foster, one of the most requested, most important songs of his career, was at a very painful price to him when his son moved from America to France. 5 years old. How, as a dad, do you function through that? Look what Jennifer went through. At 12 years old, losing a parent, then another parent to suicide, then having a child, and then giving that child up. And she went to the blues as a way to heal these great scars that life was just slicing at her. Great art is born of great pain. Henry David Thoreau, when he died, was more well known for having helped market the lead pencil than for a single word he wrote with it. He was basically a literary failure and alone and rejected by the literary community. Vincent van Gogh went through his whole life alone and struggling, and not once, never, did Vincent van Gogh ever sell a single painting anywhere during his lifetime. No gallery owner ever hung a painting by Vincent van Gogh. And yet, look at the value of their art now. Look at what's sticking through the sadness and the loneliness. An artist reaches down and brings out the brilliance of what life is not giving them. That is good art. My name is Michael Jonathan. I'm a folk singer. I'm a tree hugger. We will see you next week on the Wood Songs Old Time Radio Hour. Good night.
1: You've been listening to show 396. Michael's opening song was Troubadour from the Evening Song album. The Folk Boy Orchestra is Lisa Shaykovsky on cello, Scott Napier on mandolin, and Jim Carr on bass.
2: Our chief engineer is Kevin Darth Fader Johnson. Technical assistants are Brian Clausey, Brandon Eves, Adrian Reese, Eric Anderson, and Jerome Gaunt. Our affiliate liaison is Tammy Farley.
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0: Breakfast. Guest artists also stay at the historic Gratz Park Inn, home of Southern Hospitality and Jonathan's Restaurant.
1: This program is produced with the support of WUKY, University of Kentucky Public Radio. Wood Songs and the Wood Song Symbol are registered trademarks of Rachel Aubrey Music. Thanks for listening. I'm Joe Conkright.
0: For Michael Jonathan and the entire Wood Songs crew, this is Corday Piston. We hope you'll join us again next week for the Wood Songs Old Time Radio Hour.

0: From the National Newsroom of the Canadian Press, I'm David Augustine. The Canadian aid sector is asking Ottawa to show leadership amid a rollback of feminist aid by the U.S. government. U.S. President Donald Trump drastically expanded a policy last February that blocks aid to virtually any group in developing countries that provides abortion, science-based sexual health information, or LGBTQ plus advocacy. Some are calling it the global gag rule because it limits advocacy for decriminalizing or expanding abortion services. Oxfam Canada Director of International Programs Erin Kiley says her organization takes virtually no U.S. funding, giving it more ability to speak out about the issue than some of its peers. Conservative MP Michael Chong is traveling to Taiwan in the coming days in a self-described bid to assert Canadian sovereignty.
1: The former cabinet minister says the trip is to show solidarity with Taiwan and also to spite China's ambassador to Canada. Beijing's envoy to Canada told the Globe and Mail last month that any MPs traveling to Taiwan would risk damaging the new partnership between China and Canada that Prime Minister Mark Carney signed this year. Chong says Canadians don't take direct from a foreign government about where Canadian MPs can travel internationally. Canada's official position neither challenges nor endorses China's claim on Taiwan, which considers itself an independent nation. Lisa Laporte, The Canadian Press.
0: Police in Ontario have charged a man with three counts of vehicle theft as part of an investigation into an illegal tow truck operation. Peel Regional Police believe more victims could be out there. Officers say that on May 1st, they received multiple reports of cars being towed overnight from Brampton parking lots without property manager's approval. Several vehicles were found in a private storage yard later the same day, and their investigation led them to press charges against a 39-year-old man from Brampton. The Michael Jackson biopic returned to the top of the box office this weekend.
2: Michael took in an estimated $26 million at the domestic box office this weekend. That was enough to return it to the number one slot in its fourth weekend of release.
3: Look what TJ Maxx dragged in.
2: The Devil Wears Prada 2 dropped to second place after a week in the top spot. That earned $18 million this weekend.
4: I wish Nikki Freeman loved me more than anyone in the entire world.
2: And the horror film Obsession, about a wish that goes horribly awry, scared up a respectable $16 million in its debut weekend. Mike Dubusky, ABC News.
0: And experts say they don't expect to see much of a change in the Canadian real estate market for the remainder of the year. This comes after the Canadian Real Estate Association recently downgraded its 2026 forecast, citing continued trade uncertainty and factors related to the war in the Middle East. The association expects 1% more home sales this year compared with 2025, down from its January estimate of 5.1% growth. Vancouver-based REMAX All Points Realty agent Tim Hill says people just aren't as excited right now about real estate. This is the Canadian Press. In sports, the Montreal Canadiens and Buffalo Sabres will face off in a Game 7 Monday night in Western New York to decide their second-round playoff series. The Canadiens had a chance to advance to the Eastern Conference Final Saturday night, but lost in an 8-3 blowout on home ice. Head coach Martin St. Louis spoke about the group going forward.
5: I mean, this situation is magnified in terms of bouncing forward, you know, but the obstacles in life come at a different time. And for us right now, it just came the last 24 hours and got to find a way to bounce forward.
0: The Canadiens haven't lost two consecutive games since mid-March. And Vladimir Guerrero Jr. homered and scored twice. Kevin Gausman pitched six shutout innings, and the Toronto Blue Jays beat the slumping Tigers 4-1 to win two of three games over the weekend in Detroit. Guerrero's homer was just his third this season.

0: and 10th extra base hit in 46 games. Gausman limited the Tigers to 4 hits without a walk and struck out 5. From the Canadian Press, I'm David Augustine.
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4: It's May 17th, and today in 2000, the Eagles file a trademark infringement lawsuit against the Dallas restaurant Hotel California Grill. But the suit is withdrawn when the owners agree to change the name to Baja California Grill instead. The grill's menu features dishes heavily loaded with black beans. Loaded with black beans sounds like the long run to me. May 17th, 1974, the Elton John documentary Say Goodbye to Norma Jean and Other Things airs on ABC. Elton gave the doc's filmmaker Brian Forbes the piano on which he wrote many of his early hits, and he inscribed it this way. 20 years later, 3 children, 1 hysterectomy, 25 lawsuits, 1 marriage, 751 cats, and countless boyfriends love Elton John. Wait, Elton John had a hysterectomy? Hey, click on over to PaulSchaefer'sDayInRock.com.

was born. I got a boy child coming. He's gonna be a son of a gun. He's gonna make pretty women's.

Seventh day, on the seventh month, the seventh doctor said he was born for good luck, and that you see.

0: From the National Newsroom of the Canadian Press, I'm David Augustine. The Public Health Agency of Canada says all high-risk contacts are isolating after lab testing confirmed a presumptive positive case of hantavirus in a Canadian who was on a cruise ship with a deadly outbreak. The agency says a resident of the Yukon who had been on the MV Hondi's cruise ship was confirmed positive, while their traveling partner's test was confirmed negative. Samples were sent to the agency's national lab in Winnipeg for testing on Saturday after BC health officials announced a presumptive positive case. An LGBTQ plus advocate says Canada is at a critical juncture where it must decide whether it will be inclusive of everyone or not.
1: Queer Momentum Executive Director Faye Johnstone says there shouldn't be exceptions to the belief that freedom and equality is for all Canadians. Her comments come on the International Day Against Homophobia, Biphobia, and Transphobia. Johnstone and others say Prime Minister Mark Carney should be taking a stronger stance in defending the LGBTQ plus community amid a time of deep polarization. Gender Equality Minister Richie Valdez said in a statement today, all Canadians deserve freedom no matter who they are or who they love. Lisa Laporte, The Canadian Press.
0: Toronto, one of the most culturally diverse cities in the world, will host 6 World Cup games, including the first ever such match in Canada on June 12th.
2: Canada's largest city is welcoming the world and emphasizing its diversity, a contrast to the United States, where fears about border control could keep international fans away. Toronto canceled a plan to charge general admission to its FIFA Fan Festival following backlash. The game will be broadcast on screens, and there will be live music and more than 30 food vendors serving flavors from around the world, just a mile away from Toronto Stadium. The stadium is the smallest venue for the 2026 FIFA World Cup, meeting the FIFA minimum of 45,000 seats. Naira Ahmed, The Canadian Press.
0: Experts say Canada's real estate market hasn't quite bloomed this spring, delaying the anticipated rebound from last year's downturn.
3: BMO senior economist Robert Kafsik says the conditions needed for a big rebound simply aren't in place at this point. Affordability has improved, but home prices and mortgage rates haven't come down enough to move the needle. The slow pace is also the culmination of factors, including the lack of population growth last year, which chilled the rental market and led to much lower investor demand for condos. However, Kafsik says there could be a reason for optimism given the resilience of the Canadian economy in the face of trade disruptions and global conflict. Michelle Zedekian, The Canadian Press.
0: And economists are expecting inflation to top 3% for April amid soaring gas prices. Statistics Canada is set to publish its latest inflation data on Tuesday as the agency's consumer price index reflects the full weight of the Iran war energy shock. This is The Canadian Press. In sports, the Montreal Canadiens and Buffalo Sabres battle it out in Game 7 Monday night in Western New York to decide their second-round playoff series. The Canadiens had a chance to advance to the Eastern Conference final Saturday night, but fell in an 8-3 blowout on home ice. Veteran center Philip Deneau says the defeat was tough to swallow.
4: Yeah, every loss is hard to sleep on, but in playoff, it's really after midnight you move on. And that's what it is, but obviously this morning you wake up and now one's thinking a little bit more, but sometimes it's good.
0: The Canadiens advanced past the first round by defeating the Tampa Bay Lightning in Game 7 on the road. And Kyle Manzardo homered twice, rookie Chase DeLauder, Angel Martinez, and Jose Ramirez each belted a 2-run shot, and the Cleveland Guardians connected a season-high 6 times in a 10-3 blowout of the Cincinnati Reds. It's the first time Cleveland hit 6 homers at home since April 30th, 2013. From the Canadian Press, I'm David Augustine.
5: 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Yeah.

If you put stuff on layaway at the dollar store, you might be a Redskin. 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

Innocent girls and boys are being deceived every day, and then bought and sold like property. Often they are promised jobs, and then held against their will. They are forced to give up their wages, and their identity, and their freedom. And it begins on streets and highways, parking lots, and truck stops near you. Thousands of young girls and boys don't have the power to change their situation, but you do. This is human trafficking. This toll-free number is simple. 911.

0: Dr. Lenora Saxinger says the risk to the general public remains low since all known cases are tied directly to the cruise ship outbreak. David Augustine, The Canadian Press.
1: Conservative MP Michael Chong is traveling to Taiwan in the coming days in a self-described bid to assert Canadian sovereignty.
2: The former cabinet minister says the trip is to show solidarity with Taiwan and also to spite China's ambassador to Canada. Beijing's envoy to Canada told the Globe and Mail last month that any MPs traveling to Taiwan would risk damaging the new partnership between China and Canada that Prime Minister Mark Carney signed this year. Chong says Canadians don't take direction from a foreign government about where Canadian MPs can travel internationally. Canada's official position neither challenges nor endorses China's claim on Taiwan, which considers itself an independent nation. Lisa Laporte, The Canadian Press.
1: A young girl reported missing on Saturday in Manitoba has tragically been found dead.
3: RCMP and Poplar River say in a news release the six-year-old's father woke up and noticed the front door was open and the girl was gone. An extensive search by police, the fire department, family, and other community members included boats and a First Nation drone. The body was found hours later on the south side of the Nanawin River. Don Mitchell, The Canadian Press.
1: Abroad, Ukraine has conducted large-scale drone strikes on Russia, killing four and wounding a dozen others.
4: Over the weekend, one of Ukraine's largest drone strikes on Russia killed at least four people, including three near Moscow, and wounded a dozen others, according to local authorities. Debris also fell on Russia's largest airport without causing damage. Ukrainian President Vladimir Zelensky saying his country was entirely justified. Russia has repeatedly launched similar attacks on Ukraine's capital and other cities during the war. Ukrainian authorities saying Russian drone strikes over the weekend wounded eight people. I'm Julie Walker.
1: And the Michael Jackson biopic returned to the top of the box office this weekend.
5: Michael took in an estimated $26 million at the domestic box office this weekend. That was enough to return it to the number one slot in its fourth weekend of release.
6: Look what TJ Maxx dragged in.
5: The Devil Wears Prada 2 dropped to second place after a week in the top spot. That earned $18 million this weekend.
7: I wish Nikki Freeman loved me more than anyone in the entire world.
5: And the horror film Obsession, about a wish that goes horribly awry, scared up a respectable $16 million in its debut weekend. Mike Dubusky, ABC News.
1: This is the Canadian Press. In sports, the visiting Cleveland Cavaliers whipped the Detroit Pistons 125-94 to win the seventh and deciding game of their NBA Eastern Conference semifinal series. The Cavaliers will face the New York Knicks in the East Finals. Meanwhile, Canadian Shai Gilgeous-Alexander of the Oklahoma City Thunder won the league's Most Valuable Player Award for the second consecutive year. The native of Hamilton, Ontario, becomes the 18th player to win at least two MVP awards and the 14th to win them in back-to-back fashion. The visiting Toronto Tempo beat the Los Angeles Sparks 106-96 in WNBA action. In the MLB, Vladimir Guerrero Jr. hit a home run to help the visiting Toronto Blue Jays beat the Detroit Tigers 4-1 to win two of three games in their weekend series. The Jays open a four-game series Monday against the host New York Yankees. And the Toronto Rock defeated the Halifax Thunderbirds 12-7 to sweep the best-of-three National Lacrosse League Championship Series. From the Canadian Press, I'm Naira Ahmed.

0: My name is Musa Kanok and I'm from Panilib and I just want to go for a Russian sled jump, 130 jumps. Uvanga Musa Kanok, Mitima Tang Muta, Sarak Saratakhtunga, Gurumi, Kigyak Takhtunga, Ila, Russian sled jump, Ajakakhtunga, 130 Nakigyak Tangatakhtunga, Tushavusi, and you're listening to Show FM.
1: When

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Drin Gwynsi, Shakuch in Kajiruth Kerald Inu. 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Good day, my friends. 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

0: Yeah.
1: Is that you?
0: Who's it?
1: Oh, Cornelius.
0: Cornelius.
1: Yeah.
0: Oh, Cornelius.
1: Listen.
0: Bye-bye.
1: Listen.
0: Yeah, man, what's up?
1: I'm in trouble.
0: Yeah.
1: My girl

0: Walt, my 3 minutes is just about up.
1: Oh, I'm sorry. Cornelius, we can't handle it this weekend.
0: Oh, really?
1: Certainly nice to hear from you, man.
0: Wolf? Hello, Wolf? Wolf?
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dollar. 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And a bar stool is a throne. And the jesters, they flock around her. And they fight

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A hustle here and a hustle there. New York City is the place where they said, hey, babe, take a walk on the

0: Now this update from the Canadian Press. The Israeli military has begun intercepting several boats, part of a flotilla, in an attempt to break the Gaza blockade. More than 50 vessels departed last week in what organizers of the Global Samud Flotilla call the final leg of their journey to Gaza's shores. Meanwhile, the cruise ship hit by a deadly hantavirus outbreak has docked at the Dutch port of Rotterdam in the Netherlands for disinfection. The ship was carrying 25 crew members and 2 medical personnel and will now all enter immediate quarantine. Despite some pockets of Canada going on a home building tier last year, the Business Council of Canada warns the country is not on pace to restore housing affordability. Yukon locals are remembering a Gold Rush-era hotel and bar lost to a fire on Sunday. And Toronto will play host to 6 World Cup games next month, including the first ever such match in Canada on June 12th. From the Canadian Press, I'm Naira Ahmed.
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0: From the National Newsroom of the Canadian Press, I'm Don Mitchell. The MV Hondius, a cruise ship that was hit by a deadly hantavirus outbreak, is now docked at the Dutch port of Rotterdam for decontamination. It reached the Netherlands port this morning with 25 crew members and two medical personnel disembarking for quarantine. All passengers had already disembarked. During the outbreak, three passengers died, including a Dutch couple believed to have been exposed in South America. Meanwhile, the Public Health Agency of Canada said yesterday that a resident of the Yukon had been on the MV Hondius and tested positive for the Andes strain of hantavirus in British Columbia. Three treatment centers for the Ebola virus are now operational in the Ituri region of the Democratic Republic of Congo. It comes as the African region grapples with an outbreak of a rare Ebola variant that has no approved therapeutics or vaccines. The World Health Organization declared the outbreak a public health emergency of international concern on the weekend. There are more than 300 suspected cases and 88 deaths have been reported in Congo and two in Uganda. Meanwhile, a top health official in Africa is also suggesting North Americans should pay attention to the outbreak. ABC's Chuck Sievertson explains why.
1: More than 20 Ebola outbreaks in Congo and Uganda should interest Americans and others, as a top public health official.
2: Western countries, they don't understand that when Africa is affected, they are also at risk because people are flying every day. And it means building strong system, supporting Africa, investing in Africa.
1: Dr. Jean Kaseya, Director General of Africa's Centers for Disease Control.
2: We cannot afford to have this outbreak in many African countries.
1: He says investment should include making vaccines in Africa.
0: Closer to home, southwestern Ontario is in for an early taste of summer for the next few days. Environment and Climate Change Canada says the first hot spell of the season is expected to blanket the region with humidity and temperatures about 10 degrees above normal. From Windsor through to Kitchener, right up to Toronto, the weather agency is forecasting temperatures in the high 20s and low 30s. And finally, a group of Canadian researchers say the amount of powdery pollen released by plants during their reproduction process has gone up across Canada in recent years, and it's exacerbated

Playoffs, the Montreal Canadiens and the Buffalo Sabres will play the only game 7 of the second round tonight in KeyBank Center in Western New York. For Montreal, it's their second game 7 of these playoffs, beating the Tampa Bay Lightning in the first round. Tonight's winner advances to play the well-rested and unbeaten Carolina Hurricanes in the Eastern Conference Final. In the Professional Women's Hockey League Championship, the Montreal Victoires are just a game away from their first ever Walter Cup, and they'll have a chance to close it out tonight with a win up 2-0 versus the Ottawa Charge. The Charge will be seeking to extend the series with a win on home ice tonight. Team Canada will look to take its third consecutive game at the World Men's Hockey Championship in Switzerland today when it plays winless Denmark in Group B preliminary round action. Denmark lost 6-2 to Sweden yesterday while Canada had the day off. And the Toronto Blue Jays open a 4-game series on the road tonight against the New York Yankees. From the Canadian Press, I'm Don Mitchell.

You might slap my face. If you could see inside my heart, you'd see it's in the right place. See, it's like

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0: What country am I in?
1: It doesn't matter. It's 5 o'clock somewhere.
0: It's always on 5 in Margaritaville, come to think of it.
1: Yeah, I heard that.
0: You've been there, haven't you?
1: Yes, sir.
0: I've seen your boat there.

0: From the National Newsroom of the Canadian Press, I'm Don Mitchell. 25 crew members disembarked from a hantavirus-stricken cruise ship in the Netherlands this morning. The MV Hondius finally made port in Rotterdam for disinfection, wrapping up a troubled journey. Three passengers died, including a Dutch couple who health officials believe were the first exposed to the virus while visiting South America. Yesterday, the Public Health Agency of Canada confirmed a Canadian from the Yukon who would have been aboard the cruise ship tested positive for the Andes strain of hantavirus in British Columbia. Over to the Middle East, the Israeli military began intercepting boats that are a part of a flotilla attempting to break the blockade of Gaza. More than 50 vessels departed from the port of Marmaris in Turkey last week in what organizers of the Global Samud Flotilla described as the final leg of their journey to Gaza shores. Reportedly, the Israeli military boarded their boats this morning off of the coast of Cyprus. Well, with peace talks in the Middle East seemingly stalled, U.S. President Donald Trump once again threatened to wipe out Iran over the weekend. Here's ABC's Lionel Moyes with more.
1: President Trump with a new threat to Iran, warning time is running out to reach a peace deal. Trump saying, quote, they better get moving fast or there won't be anything left of them. The president posting what appear to be AI-generated images of him pressing a red button with explosions and a mushroom cloud on the screens around him.
0: Trump's threat came after the United Arab Emirates reported a drone strike at its lone nuclear power plant. The Business Council of Canada is giving good grades to the federal Liberals' housing efforts roughly a year after re-election.

0: construction, even with the parliamentary budget officer flagging the promise as missing from the spring economic update. An LGBTQ plus advocate says Canada is at a critical juncture where it must decide whether it will be inclusive of everyone or not. Speaking about Prime Minister Mark Carney, Queer Momentum Executive Director Faye Johnson says there shouldn't be exceptions to the belief that freedom and equality is for all Canadians.
1: I think Carney is less of a symbolic gestures kind of guy, and that's okay. We want to see how he's going to make sure that our communities are just as free and just as safe in 5 years as they were 5 years ago.
0: Gender Equality Minister Rishi Valdez said in a recent statement that all Canadians deserve freedom no matter who they are or who they love. This is the Canadian Press. In sports, Team Canada is just minutes away from taking to the ice looking for their third consecutive win at the World Men's Hockey Championship. They're in Switzerland playing Denmark in Group B preliminary round action. Denmark lost 6-2 to Sweden yesterday while Canada had the day off. It's a Game 7 in the Stanley Cup playoffs tonight. The Montreal Canadiens and the Buffalo Sabres at KeyBank Center in Western New York. For Montreal, it's their second Game 7 of these playoffs, having beaten the Tampa Bay Lightning in the first round. Tonight's winner advances to play the Carolina Hurricanes in the Eastern Conference Final. In the Professional Women's Hockey League Championship, the Montreal Victoires are just a game away from their first ever Walter Cup as they'll have a chance to close it out with a win tonight of 2-0 versus the Ottawa Charge. In Major League Baseball, the Toronto Blue Jays open a 4-game road series tonight against the New York Yankees. The Jays will send left-hander Patrick Corbin to the mound, and the NBA's Western Conference Finals tip off tonight with San Antonio visiting Canadian Shai Gilgeous-Alexander and the defending champion Oklahoma City Thunder. From the Canadian Press, I'm Don Mitchell.

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A newly registered Carcross Tigers First Nation citizen or beneficiary attending a post-secondary program. If so, then you may be eligible to apply to have a portion of your education costs sponsored by the Carcross Tigers First Nation. They are now accepting funding applications for the upcoming fall semester. The deadline is June 15th. Students must submit completed applications that include all supporting documents. Late or incomplete applications will be deferred to the winter intake. For more information, email eeto@ctfn.ca.

If you put stuff on layaway at the dollar store, you might be a Redskin. Hi, this is Don Bernstein, and you are listening to Shone FM 98.1 on your dial, where all the cousins meet.

0: From the National Newsroom of the Canadian Press, I'm Don Mitchell. The cruise ship hit by a deadly hantavirus outbreak is set to begin a decontamination process after it docked this morning at the Dutch port of Rotterdam. 25 members of the ship's crew finally returned from their tragic journey that saw three passengers die after a Dutch couple contracted the affliction. It's believed they got hantavirus after an exposure in South America. Meanwhile, laboratory testing has confirmed a Canadian quarantining in British Columbia has the Andes strain of hantavirus.
1: The Public Health Agency of Canada has confirmed the country's first case of hantavirus in a Yukon resident linked to the MV Hondi's cruise ship outbreak. Health officials say one traveler tested positive while their partner tested negative. All high-risk contacts are isolating and being closely monitored. BC health officials say four Canadians were brought to Vancouver Island from the ship, with three now in hospital and one isolating at home. Infectious disease expert Dr. Lenora Saxinger says the risk to the general public remains low since all known cases are tied directly to the cruise ship outbreak. David Augustine, The Canadian Press.
0: Oil prices pushed higher overnight amid ongoing tensions in the Middle East. Iranian drones struck a nuclear power plant in the UAE over the weekend, which sparked U.S. President Donald Trump to send another stark warning to Iran in a social media post. Here's ABC's News Chief Business and Economics Correspondent Rebecca Jarvis with more.
2: Any escalation in the region, and you see it immediately reflected in oil prices. And this morning, you're seeing oil prices climbing after President Trump warned in a post, "For Iran, the clock is ticking and they better get moving fast." That was his quote. His words calling into question the fragile ceasefire with Iran, with the critical question of what happens to that Strait of Hormuz still unanswered.
0: Also in the Middle East, the Israeli military began intercepting boats that are a part of a flotilla attempting to break the blockade of Gaza. More than 50 vessels departed from the port of Marmaris, Turkey last week as part of another convoy of the global Samud flotilla heading to Gaza's shores. The boats were reportedly boarded this morning off the coast of Cyprus. The former residence of Canada's Consul General in New York has been sold after nearly 2 years on the market.
3: A realtor website says the five-bedroom apartment on Park Avenue sold for US $8.05 million on May 11th. Global Affairs Canada hasn't yet confirmed the sale price, but in March it did say

Hayden's research suggested exercise would be beneficial for people with intellectual disabilities. This is the Canadian Press. In sports, Team Canada is on the ice right now looking for their third consecutive win at the World Men's Hockey Championship in Switzerland. They're taking on Denmark in Group B preliminary round action. Also in Group A today, right now on the ice, it's 2-0 Finland playing the United States, which has a win and a loss. Stanley Cup playoffs tonight, Montreal Canadiens and the Buffalo Sabres will play the only Game 7 in the second round. It's at KeyBank Center in Western New York. For Montreal, it's their second Game 7 of these playoffs after beating the Tampa Bay Lightning in the first round. The winner advances to play the unbeaten Carolina Hurricanes in the Eastern Conference Final. In the Professional Women's Hockey League Championship, the Montreal Victoires just a game away from their first ever Walter Cup, and they have a chance to close out that series tonight with a win. They're up 2-0 against the Ottawa Charge. In Major League Baseball, the Blue Jays will open a 4-game road series tonight against the New York Yankees. The Jays will send lefty Patrick Corbin to the mound against Ryan Weathers. From the Canadian Press, I'm Don Mitchell.

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1: 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The Fire Smart Plant Tag Program is back for another year. 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City Council has adopted a new zoning bylaw. The bylaw governs development and how land can be used in Whitehorse. The new bylaw includes changes to enable more housing development, promote transit use and walkability, support local food production, and bring more clarity to the development process. 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Share your ideas for future city budgets. The city welcomes ideas for projects or services that could be potentially integrated into upcoming budgets. 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Submissions received before May 31st will be considered for the 2027 to 2030 capital budget and 2027 to 2029 operating budget. For these city matters and more, go to whitehorse.ca.

0: From the National Newsroom of the Canadian Press, I'm Don Mitchell. The United States Undersecretary of Defense says his country is pausing a long-standing military board, suggesting Canada has failed to make credible progress on its defense commitments. In a social media post, Elbridge Colby says his department is pausing the permanent joint board on defense to reassess how this forum benefits shared North American defense. The board was established in 1940 and is an advisory forum for the U.S. and Canada in their bilateral defense cooperation. Former Conservative leader Aaron O'Toole is calling the move today profoundly misguided. Meanwhile, in the Middle East, after a drone strike targeted the United Arab Emirates' Seoul nuclear power plant, U.S. President Donald Trump ramped up his threats against Iran over the weekend. He reiterated his demand Iran completely stop enriching uranium for at least 20 years. Iran continues to reject that demand, suggesting that enrichment is protected by international law and can't be negotiated. ABC News White House correspondent Karen Travers has the latest.
1: The president posted over the weekend, the clock is ticking and Iran better get moving fast or there won't be anything left of them. And he ends it by saying time is of the essence. But there is no specific time frame from the president on when he wants to see something from Iran. There's no deadline that he has put on this. And that's a big question right now. It's notable over the last several weeks since this ceasefire has been extended that we haven't seen deadlines put in place by the president for Iran to take some action, come back to the negotiating table or make a deal.
0: Elsewhere in the Middle East, the Israeli military began intercepting boats that are a part of a flotilla attempting to break the blockade of Gaza. More than 50 vessels departed from the port of Marmaris in Turkey last week in what organizers of the Global Samud Flotilla described

0: Ebola, which means that it's been pretty hard for the authorities in those countries, the Democratic Republic of Congo and Uganda, to detect cases and suspected cases early on. Also, the geography here is pretty important. We're talking about an outbreak in an eastern region of the Democratic Republic of Congo, near to the border with Uganda, in a pretty remote area, which has been conflict-ridden for years.
1: Yesterday, the World Health Organization declared the Ebola disease outbreak a public health emergency of international concern. This is the Canadian Press. In sports, Team Canada is on the ice right now looking for their third consecutive win at the World Men's Hockey Championship in Switzerland. They're taking on Denmark in Group B preliminary round action. Also in Group A today, right now on the ice, it's 2-0 Finland playing the United States, which has a win and a loss. Stanley Cup playoffs tonight, Montreal Canadiens and the Buffalo Sabres will play the only Game 7 in the second round. It's at KeyBank Center in Western New York. For Montreal, it's their second Game 7 of these playoffs after beating the Tampa Bay Lightning in the first round. The winner advances to play the unbeaten Carolina Hurricanes in the Eastern Conference Final. In the Professional Women's Hockey League Championship, the Montreal Victoire just a game away from their first ever Walter Cup, and they have a chance to close out that series tonight with a win. They're up 2-0 against the Ottawa Charge. In Major League Baseball, the Blue Jays will open a four-game road series tonight against the New York Yankees. The Jays will send lefty Patrick Corbin to the mound against Ryan Weathers. From the Canadian Press, I'm Don Mitchell.
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1: My name ain't up in lights, but I'm a hero in this bar. And I play four big shows a night.

0: Now this update from the Canadian press. The United States Undersecretary of Defense says his country is pausing a long-standing military board, suggesting Canada has failed to make credible progress on its defense commitments. In a social media post, Elbridge Colby says his department is pausing the permanent joint board on defense to reassess how this forum benefits shared North American defense. Meanwhile, in the Middle East, after a drone strike targeted the United Arab Emirates' Seoul nuclear power plant, U.S. President Donald Trump ramped up his threats against Iran over the weekend. Elsewhere in the Middle East, the Israeli military began intercepting boats that are a part of a flotilla attempting to break the blockade of Gaza. More than 50 vessels departed from the port of Meremiz in Turkey last week in what organizers of the Global Samud Flotilla described as their final leg of their journey to Gaza's shores. Health officials in Congo say the number of suspected cases of Ebola virus has grown to close to 400, with the death toll now up to 105. From the Canadian press, I'm Dominic.
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We're on this road together, Canada. Shit.

Schöne Vermittlung, Jagonade Duacht. 98.1 in White Horse, 90.5 in the communities. The beat of the deafened drummer.

Now this update from the Canadian Press. The United States Undersecretary of Defense says Washington will pause a long-standing military board claiming Canada has failed to make credible progress on its defense commitments. In a social media post, Elbridge Colby said his department is pausing the permanent joint board on defense to reassess how this forum benefits shared North American defense. Congo's health cluster says three Ebola virus treatment centers are being set up in the African region's eastern Ituri province following an outbreak of a variant that has no approved therapeutics or vaccines. Health officials updated the number of suspected cases this morning, saying they're close to 400, with the death toll now up to 105. It feels like midsummer today in southwestern Ontario. Environment Canada says a hot spell will blanket the region with humidity and temperatures about 10 degrees above normal. And a group of Canadian researchers say the amount of powdery pollen released by plants during their reproduction process has gone up across Canada in recent years, and it's exacerbating allergies from hay fever to hives. From the Canadian Press, I'm Don Mitchell.

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Road closures will be in effect on Summit Road and Roundell Road in Hillcrest between July and September for water and sewer upgrades. This is part of the Phase 1 Hillcrest Reconstruction Project and is a joint effort by Castle Rock Enterprises and the City of Whitehorse. Transit routes may be affected. 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
1: Dren Gwynsi, Shakwich, and Kajiruth Carroll, Inu. Sean FM Kota, Dotch, Ed Equino. Good day, my friends. This is Ruth Carroll. 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

This is an important notice to Little Sam and Carmack's First Nation citizens. The Little Sam and Carmack Standing Committee will present the following amendments and constitutional procedure at the June 2026 General Assembly. All citizens are urged to attend to hear these essential presentations. The Little Sam and Carmack's First Nation General Assembly will take place June 5th, 6th, and 7th, 2026, from 9:30 a.m. to 4 p.m. at Little Salmon Village. If you require a copy of the amendments, constitutional change, procedure, please contact Velma Albert, Implementation Manager at 867-863-5576, extension 264, or James Baker at 867-863-5576, extension 261.

0: From the National Newsroom of the Canadian Press, I'm Lisa Laporte. Global Affairs Canada has yet to comment on reports of the detainment of six Canadians by Israel off the coast of Cyprus. The Global Sumud Flotilla says five of its Canadian members and one from the Freedom Flotilla, that's part of the same mission to deliver aid to the Gaza Strip, were detained. The U.S. Undersecretary of Defense says the country is pausing a long-standing military board, claiming Canada has failed to make credible progress on its defense commitments.
1: In a post on social media, U.S. Undersecretary of Defense Elbridge Colby says his department is pausing the Permanent Joint Board on Defense. The board was established in 1940 and is an advisory forum for U.S.-Canada bilateral defense cooperation. Prime Minister Mark Carney has significantly increased Canada's defense spending, surpassing NATO targets. Former Conservative leader Erin O'Toole called the move profoundly misguided. In a post on social media, O'Toole says Canada's been and will be an ally that shares values of liberty. Kelly Malone, The Canadian Press, Washington.
0: The Business Council of Canada warns the country isn't on pace to restore housing affordability despite an increase in home building seen in much of the country last year. Vice President of Policy Mark DeZormo says that Canadian provinces outside of Ontario saw their fastest pace of housing starts ever last year, but he says Ontario will need to pick up the pace and other provinces will have to sustain their momentum to hit the Liberal goals of doubling the pace of home building in the next decade. The U.S. Department of Justice has announced an anti-weaponization fund which will compensate people who claim to have been victimized by the government. ABC's Catherine Falders has more.
2: The Department of Justice actually issued a press release where they have announced what they call part of a settlement agreement in Donald Trump versus the IRS. They say as part of that, they're creating this anti-weaponization fund. Of course, the fund that we reported on, and that it will be $1.776 billion, nearly $1.8 billion in that fund. Of course, the 1.776 is a nod to America's birthday, is what they're trying to do there.
0: That was ABC's Catherine Falders. And a downed pilot on a snow-covered mountain in Nevada can thank his iPhone for his rescue.
3: It was an iPhone automatic crash notification that came into the Elko County, Nevada Sheriff's Department reporting a crash over 10,000 feet high up on a mountain in the East Humboldt Mountain Range on Sunday. First responders began racing that way, learning there was a plane down with one person on board in an extremely remote area. Dense cloud cover made rescue from the air impossible, so the rescuers hiked in above the snow line. Once there, the skies cleared enough to get a helicopter in, and the pilot was hoisted to safety. The pilot is now recovering. The iPhone's automatic crash notification being the lifeline. Alex Stone, EBC News.
0: This is the Canadian Press. In sports, Porter Martone had a goal and an assist. Sidney Crosby had four assists, and Canada beat Denmark 5-1 for its third straight win at the Ice Hockey World Championship in Austria today. It's Game 7 tonight in the second round NHL playoff series between the Montreal Canadiens and Buffalo Sabres. The winner will take on the Carolina Hurricanes in the Eastern Conference Final. In PWHL playoffs, the Montreal Victoires will look to complete the sweep tonight when they visit the Ottawa Charge for Game 3 of the Walter Cup Final Series. The Toronto Blue Jays are in New York to take on the Yankees in the opener of their four-game series in Major League Baseball action. Toronto's coming off a 4-1 win over Detroit yesterday. And FIFA has added another gambling industry sponsor to the 2026 World Cup, signing Greece-based betting brand Betano to a regional deal covering Europe and South America. From the Canadian Press, I'm Lisa Laporte.

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0: From the National Newsroom of the Canadian Press, I'm Lisa Laporte. Six Canadians have been detained by Israel off the coast of Cyprus. The Global Sumud Flotilla says five of its Canadian members and one from the Freedom Flotilla that's part of the same mission to deliver aid to the Gaza Strip were detained. 12 Canadians in total were part of the mission involving more than 50 vessels which departed Turkey last week. The U.S. says it's pausing a long-standing military board that's existed with Canada for more than 80 years. U.S. Undersecretary of Defense Elbridge Colby says in a social media post, Canada has failed to make credible progress on its defense commitments. The Business Council of Canada gives good grades to the Liberals' housing efforts roughly a year after re-election, but the group sees room for improvement. Vice President of Policy Mark DeZormo says that outside of Ontario, Canadian provinces saw their fastest pace of housing starts ever last year. Ontario is hamstrung by tough market dynamics. DeZormo chalks much of last year's success up to government tax and regulatory changes to lower the cost of building.
1: Big picture, there has been some success on that front in building new homes. Question is, can we sustain it over time? And, you know, is it enough?
0: A spokesperson for Housing Minister Gregor Robertson tells the Canadian Press the Liberals are sticking to their election pledge to double home construction after the parliamentary budget officer flagged the promise was missing from the spring economic update. A jury in Oakland, California has sided with OpenAI in a lawsuit launched by billionaire Elon Musk.
2: Basically, the jury and judge found Elon Musk waited too long to file his lawsuit against OpenAI's co-founder Sam Altman. The nine-person jury in Oakland deliberated for only 2 hours after a three-week-long trial, finding that Musk missed the statute of limitations so the case could not move forward. Musk was accusing OpenAI and its top executives of betraying a shared vision for OpenAI as a nonprofit. Musk argued that Sam Altman all along planned to turn it into a for-profit company. Musk's team vows it could appeal. Alex Stone, EBC News.
0: And the Canadian researcher who helped spearhead the creation of the Special Olympics has died at the age of 96.
3: Special Olympics Canada says Frank Hayden passed away on Saturday. Raised in St. Catharines, Ontario, Hayden's research in the 1960s revealed that exercise would be beneficial for people with intellectual disabilities. That contributed to the creation of the Special Olympics by Eunice Kennedy Shriver in July of 1968. Special Olympics provides athletic training and competition for millions of athletes with intellectual disabilities in more than 170 countries. Hayden was a member of Canada's Sports Hall of Fame and appointed a Companion of the Order of Canada. Don Mitchell, The Canadian Press.
0: This is The Canadian Press. In sports, the Canadiens and Buffalo Sabres will play Game 7 of their second-round NHL playoff series tonight. Montreal had a chance to close out the series on home ice in Game 6 before an embarrassing 8-3 loss on Saturday. Habs defenseman Caden Gooley says his team is in a good spot despite that disappointment.
4: If you told us in September we'd be in the second round in Game 7 in Buffalo, we'd be pretty happy. So just go play and have fun and leave it all out there.
0: Tonight's winner will face the well-rested Carolina Hurricanes in the NHL's Eastern Conference Final. Canada beat Denmark 5-1 today for its third straight win at the Ice Hockey World Championship. In PWHL playoff action, the Montreal Victoire will look to sweep the series tonight against the Ottawa Charge in Game 3 of the Walter Cup Final Series. And in Major League Baseball action, the Toronto Blue Jays take on the Yankees in New York. From the Canadian Press, I'm Lisa Laporte.

Are you a registered Carcross Tagish First Nation citizen or beneficiary attending a post-secondary program? If so, then you may be eligible to apply to have a portion of your education costs sponsored by the Carcross Tagish First Nation. They are now accepting funding applications for the upcoming fall semester. The deadline is June 15th. Students must submit completed applications that include all supporting documents. Late or incomplete applications will be deferred to the winter intake. For more information, email eeto@ctfn.ca.

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0: From the National Newsroom of the Canadian Press, I'm Lisa Laporte. The U.S. has slapped tariffs on fresh Canadian mushrooms. The change will see most fresh mushrooms grown in Canada hit with a 2.84% duty. This comes after a U.S. Department of Commerce investigation, which the Canadian industry has called deeply flawed. The preliminary investigation says Canadian mushroom producers received unfair government subsidies. The U.S. Undersecretary of Defense says the country is pausing a long-standing military board, saying Canada has failed to make credible progress on its defense commitments. Elbridge Colby says in a social media post his department is pausing the permanent joint board on defense to reassess how this forum benefits shared North American defense. Former Conservative leader Aaron O'Toole is calling the move profoundly misguided.
1: I'm really disappointed because if I give Prime Minister Carney credit in any area, it's been reversing the decline in defense spending. I've been very public in support of that.
0: The board was established in 1940 and is an advisory forum for U.S.-Canada bilateral defense cooperation. Six Canadians detained by Israel off the coast of Cyprus have been identified. The Global Sumud Flotilla says they are Montreal's Safa Chebbi, Omar Shaban of Toronto, Vancouver's Sebastian Tau, Ko Ting Mong of Toronto, Vancouver's Michael France, and Norad Bouzid of Toronto. All were part of a mission to break Israel's naval blockade of the Gaza Strip. The U.S. Department of Justice has announced an anti-weaponization fund, which will compensate people who claim to have been victimized by the previous government. Here's ABC's Catherine Falders.
2: The Department of Justice actually issued a press release where they have announced what they call part of a settlement agreement in Donald Trump versus the IRS. They say as part of that, they're creating this anti-weaponization fund. Of course, the fund that we reported on, and that it will be $1.776 billion, nearly $1.8 billion in that fund.
0: That was ABC's Catherine Falders. And a downed pilot on a snow-covered mountain in Nevada can thank his iPhone for his rescue.
3: It was an iPhone automatic crash notification that came into the Elko County, Nevada Sheriff's Department reporting a crash over 10,000 feet high up on a mountain in the East Humboldt Mountain Range on Sunday. First responders began racing that way, learning there was a plane down with one person on board in an extremely remote area. Dense cloud cover made rescue from the air impossible, so the rescuers hiked in above the snow line. Once there, the skies cleared enough to get a helicopter in, and the pilot was hoisted to safety. The pilot is now recovering. The iPhone's automatic crash notification being the lifeline. Alex Stone, EBC News.
0: This is the Canadian Press. In sports, the Montreal Canadiens and Buffalo Sabres will play Game 7 of their second-round NHL playoff series tonight. Montreal defenseman Caden Gooley was asked earlier today about his group's locker room camaraderie heading into the do-or-die game.
4: A lot of us have kind of gone through this together and the rebuild and a couple tough years and last year squeaking into the playoffs. I think it makes this moment and where we're at right now so much more special that we've all kind of gone through all that together. And it's a tight group. You want to do all this for each other.
0: Game time is 7:30 p.m. Eastern Time. Canada beat Denmark 5-1 today for its third straight win at the Ice Hockey World Championship. In PWHL playoffs, the Montreal Victoire and Ottawa Charge play Game 3 of the Walter Cup Series Final. And in Major League Baseball action, the Toronto Blue Jays take on the Yankees in New York. From the Canadian Press, I'm Lisa Laporte.

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1: Northern Vision Development LP is a majority-first, nation-owned private partnership. For more than 20 years, we've driven economic potential in the North and positively contributed to the communities in which we operate. We've grown with the communities we operate in, investing in housing, hospitality, and commercial ventures that reflect our commitment to partnership, reconciliation, and creating prosperity for generations.

0: From the National Newsroom of the Canadian Press, I'm Lisa Laporte. The U.S. has slapped tariffs on fresh Canadian mushrooms. The change will see most fresh mushrooms grown in Canada hit with a 2.84% duty. This after a U.S. Department of Commerce investigation, which the Canadian industry has called deeply flawed. The U.S. also says it's pausing a long-standing military board that's existed with Canada for over 80 years. U.S. Undersecretary of Defense Elbridge Colby says in a social media post, Canada has failed to make credible progress on its defense commitments. Six Canadians have been detained by Israel off the coast of Cyprus. The Global Sumud Flotilla says five of its Canadian members and one from the Freedom Flotilla that is part of the same mission to deliver aid to the Gaza Strip were detained. China's embassy in Canada says a Canadian MP's visit to Taiwan crosses a red line for Ottawa's relationship with Beijing.
1: Conservative MP Michael Chong is in Taiwan this week to defy a warning from China's ambassador to Canada against travel to the political hotspot. Taiwan considers itself an independent nation, but Canada's official position neither challenges nor endorses China's claim on the island. A spokesperson for China's embassy in Canada urges against interfering in what it calls internal Chinese affairs. Chong says in a social media post that Canada does not take direction from foreign governments on where MPs can travel. Craig Lord, The Canadian Press, Ottawa.
0: A jury in Oakland, California has sided with OpenAI in a lawsuit launched by billionaire Elon Musk.
2: Basically, the jury and judge found Elon Musk waited too long to file his lawsuit against OpenAI's co-founder Sam Altman. The nine-person jury in Oakland deliberated for only 2 hours after a three-week-long trial, finding that Musk missed the statute of limitations so the case could not move forward. Musk was accusing OpenAI and its top executives of betraying a shared vision for OpenAI as a nonprofit. Musk argued that Sam Altman all along planned to turn it into a for-profit company. Musk's team vows it could appeal. Alex Stone, ABC News.
0: And the Canadian researcher who helped spearhead the creation of the Special Olympics has died at the age of 96.
3: Special Olympics Canada says Frank Hayden passed away on Saturday. Raised in St. Catharines, Ontario, Hayden's research in the 1960s revealed that exercise would be beneficial for people with intellectual disabilities. That contributed to the creation of the Special Olympics by Eunice Kennedy Shriver in July of 1968. Special Olympics provides athletic training and competition for millions of athletes with intellectual disabilities in more than 170 countries. Hayden was a member of Canada's Sports Hall of Fame and appointed a Companion of the Order of Canada. Don Mitchell, The Canadian Press.
0: This is The Canadian Press. In sports, the Canadiens and Buffalo Sabres play Game 7 of their second-round NHL playoff series tonight. The Habs had a chance to close out the series on home ice in Game 6 before an embarrassing 8-3 loss on Saturday. Canadiens defenseman Caden Gooley says his team is in a good spot despite that disappointment.
4: If you told us in September we'd be in the second round in Game 7 in Buffalo, we'd be pretty happy. So just go play and have fun and leave it all out there.
0: Tonight's winner will face the well-rested Carolina Hurricanes in the NHL's Eastern Conference Final. Canada beat Denmark 5-1 today for its third straight win at the Ice Hockey World Championship. In PWHL playoff action, the Montreal Victoires will look to complete the sweep when they visit the Ottawa Charge tonight for Game 3 of the Walter Cup Final Series. And in Major League Baseball action, the Toronto Blue Jays take on the Yankees in New York. From the Canadian Press, I'm Lisa Laporte.
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0: From the National Newsroom of the Canadian Press, I'm Lisa Laporte. The United States is slapping most fresh mushrooms with tariffs of 2.84%. This comes after a U.S. Department of Commerce investigation, which the Canadian industry has called deeply flawed. Here's Canadian Press reporter Kelly Malone with Mushrooms Canada's recent response to the investigation.
1: They say the Commerce Department's investigation and its basis for the tariffs appears to be mainstream agricultural tax treatment. That includes provincial sales tax exemptions available to farmers generally. They say treating broad-based agricultural tax measures as unfair is contrary to common sense and unfairly penalizes Canadian mushroom growers for participating in programs available across the agricultural sector in any number of countries.
0: Separate anti-dumping tariffs are expected to be added later this month. The Chinese embassy in Canada is denouncing Conservative MP Michael Chong's visit to Taiwan this week to meet with officials there. The ambassador had previously warned MPs against traveling to the island, which considers itself an independent nation. Chong says in a social media post that Canada doesn't take direction from foreign governments on where its MPs can travel to. Former Conservative leader Aaron O'Toole says he's disappointed by a U.S. announcement about pausing a long-standing military board with Canada. U.S. Undersecretary of Defense Policy Elbridge Colby posted the change on social media, saying Canada has failed to make credible progress on its defense commitments. O'Toole says the timing is strange as Canada has ramped up its defense spending.
2: Very, very disappointed. Not entirely shocked. But I'm hopeful that common sense and cooler heads will prevail and we can get back to probably the world's best partnership in terms of an alliance.
0: The board was formed in 1940 with then-President Franklin Roosevelt to manage the defense partnership between Canada and the U.S. Belarus has launched joint drills with Russia to practice the use of nuclear weapons. The Belarusian Defense Ministry confirmed the news today, saying the drills will involve missile units and warplanes. And a downed pilot on a snow-covered mountain in Nevada can thank his iPhone for his rescue.
3: It was an iPhone automatic crash notification that came into the Elko County, Nevada Sheriff's Department reporting a crash over 10,000 feet high up on a mountain in the East Humboldt Mountain Range on Sunday. First responders began racing that way, learning there was a plane down with one person on board in an extremely remote area. Dense cloud cover made rescue from the air impossible, so the rescuers hiked in above the snow line. Once there, the skies cleared enough to get a helicopter in, and the pilot was hoisted to safety. The pilot is now recovering. The iPhone's automatic crash notification being the lifeline. Alex Stone, EBC News.
0: This is the Canadian Press. In sports, the Montreal Canadiens and Buffalo Sabres Game 7 of their second-round NHL playoff series gets underway within the hour. Montreal defenseman Caden Gooley was asked earlier today about his group's locker room camaraderie heading into the do-or-die game.
4: A lot of us have kind of gone through this together and the rebuild and a couple of tough years and then last year squeaking in the playoffs. I think it makes this moment and where we're at right now so much more special that we've all kind of gone through all that together. And it's a tight group. You want to do all this for each other.
0: Game time is 7:30 Eastern time. Canada beat Denmark 5-1 today for its third straight win at the Ice Hockey World Championship. In PWHL playoffs, the Montreal Victoire and Ottawa Charge are playing Game 3 of the Walter Cup Series final. And in Major League Baseball action, the Toronto Blue Jays take on the Yankees in New York. From the Canadian Press, I'm Lisa Laporte.
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4: It's May 18th, and today in 1974, the Summer of 74 Festival takes place outside London. The Who headlines the day-long concert, and it's where Keith Moon debuts one of the largest drum kits in rock history. The set features three rows of tom-toms, six cymbals, and two timpanis, 20 drums in all. The set took up more room than unsold copies of Keith Moon's solo album. And a happy birthday to Rick Wakeman, keyboardist for Yes. Rick used to have a stagehand lay under his organ in case any part of the keyboard broke in concert. But during a Yes show in 1973, Rick sent the stagehand out to buy him Indian food. Rick stacked the cartons of food on his keyboard and ate while he played. Yes singer John Anderson noticed, danced over to Rick, stole a Papadum, and kept on singing. Papadum preach, Rick. I'll see you on Twitter at Paul Schaefer.

0: Love movies? So do we. And so does Yukon Theater. We are giving away free passes to lucky listeners every Friday. You could win free movie passes to catch the latest on the big screen. 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

0: From the National Newsroom of the Canadian Press, I'm David Augustine. Canadian researchers say seasonal allergies are worsening year after year due to an increase in pollen.
1: Experts at the Aerobiology Research Laboratories have found the amount of powdery pollen released by plants during their reproduction process has gone up across Canada, and it's exacerbating allergies from hay fever to hives. Researcher Daniel Coates says monitoring by his lab suggests pollen levels have doubled, with climate change partly to blame. The theory is pollen loves warm weather and that longer periods of heat are putting more of it in the air. A cooler spring this year across much of the country means pollen from trees that usually burst earlier in the season are releasing around the same time as those that release pollen later. Don Mitchell, The Canadian Press.
0: A U.S. move to pause a long-standing military board with Canada is being called profoundly misguided. Former conservative leader Aaron